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That's right. You could win $2,500 just by listening to us. 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You are in the running. So do not miss that first keyword. It'll air tomorrow morning at 8 a.m.

Don't forget, we are one day closer to finally seeing that Green Day movie. It's called Nimrods, a Green Day comedy, and it's hitting theaters August 14th. I cannot wait. 97.1, The Eagle. Hey, I got some Sublime on the way, Offspring as well. Right now, it's Papa Roach on The Eagle.

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97.1, The Eagle. Hey, if you missed out on 311 and Dirty Heads tickets last week, you're in luck because Ben and Skin have a whole nother batch to give out this week as well. That's right, 311 Dirty Heads playing Toyota Music Factory August 25th. 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

Turn to Dust with Bored on 97.1 at the Eagle. List came out of the best beaches globally, and Siesta Beach in Florida was number 7. Number 7 worldwide, right there in Florida. And I mean, Florida's got plenty of great beaches, but if you're looking for just a cheaper getaway that's right here in the U.S., there you have it. And it kind of feels like Florida here right now anyway.

Christina Ray here, and I have proof that those who rock together stay together. There's a couple who met at a Metallica show back in 2019. They got married just 2 years after that, and they've seen Metallica 35 times since. 35 times! They've actually been to 200 shows since they've been together. These guys are awesome. I need to hang out with them. And also, when Netflix decides to make a movie of this love story, I'll definitely be watching it.

my fellow Guitar Hero nerds, I know that song right there gave you flashbacks. So we have a brand new video game to look forward to. It's called Stage Tour, and it's basically just combining Guitar Hero and Rock Band. Yeah, all the best elements of both of those games together. They just released a teaser video a few days ago, and they have a Kramer guitar for your little remote control guitar. I cannot wait for this to come out. When we get more details, I'll let you know.

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You'll

Brown, Christina Ray here with you for one more hour this Monday night. Not only do I have the latest from A Perfect Circle on deck, I also have to tell you about a Linkin Park movie in the works. Yeah, all of that coming up within the hour. Don't go anywhere.

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Now you do what they told ya. Now you do what they told ya. Now you do what they told ya.

97.1, The Eagle. I still consider this next song a new song. It's only about a week old. But you may have heard it enough times by now to give me a full, honest review. Okay, so leave me a talk back. Let me know what you think. It's A Perfect Circle with Starless right now on The Eagle.

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Christina Ray here, and hands down, biggest story of the day is that Linkin Park has a movie coming out. This is all done by Joe Hahn, their DJ, and it's called Unshatter. It's documenting their journey of finding their purpose after Chester passes away. So it's going to be super emotional. There's about a 30-second teaser on their social media if you want to look it up, and you can sign up for updates because we don't know anything else besides that teaser right now. Sign up for updates at Unshatter Movie.

Well, that is it for me, Christina Ray. I am heading on out of here. I'm going to leave you with some Alice in Chains. Don't forget, you have a chance to win $2,500 first thing in the morning, okay? This is our way of celebrating America's 250th birthday. So do not miss that first keyword, your first chance at $2,500 tomorrow morning at 8 a.m. Please stay safe. I love you. I hope to see you back.

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Well, maybe just a little riboflavin, vegetable oil, and yellow number one, because that was in the gummy I just ate. Guaranteed human and straight up rock. 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
1: Now let's discuss Gina and this quote dog.
2: Quote dog.
1: That she's getting. This her new cat.
2: Yeah, my new bunny.
3: Yeah legal
1: her,
3: bunny.
1: Yeah. Her new cat that identifies as a dog.
2: Yeah. Caton de Tulier.
1: Yeah. Okay. First of all, the name. Right?
2: Say it right.
3: Right, the name.
1: That's not a real name of a dog breed.
3: The name ruins it.
1: Yeah, right. Yeah, yeah.
3: The name ruins it.
2: It just means a cotton dog.
1: Greg, what did you determine? What's the minimum weight for an animal to be considered a dog?
3: Personally, 35 pounds.
2: Oh,
1: okay.
2: Gonna need three of them at least.
3: Yeah.
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7: Now, let's discuss Gina and this quote dog.
8: Quote dog.
7: That she's getting. This her new cat.
8: Yeah, my new bunny.
9: Yeah, legal
7: her,
9: bunny.
7: Yeah. Her new cat that identifies as a dog.
8: Yeah, Caton de Tulier.
7: Yeah, okay. First of all, the name, right?
8: Say it
9: right, the name.
7: That's not a real name of a dog breed.
9: The name ruins it.
7: Yeah, right, yeah, yeah.
9: The name ruins it.
8: It just means a cotton dog.
7: Greg, what did you determine? 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
9: Personally, 35 pounds-ish.
7: Oh. Okay.
8: Gonna need three of them at least.
9: Yeah.
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1: Very recently, at a birthday party, there was this beautiful charcuterie board, and they had prosciutto, or I believe that
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1: 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And you're going to hear more of The Eagle next.

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4: Right? 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
5: Never thought of it that way.
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4: Do it.
3: Thank you so much for giving The Woody Show some of your valuable time today. You know, we love and appreciate you for that. The rest of you guys can suck it. Catch you back here on Wednesday. 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SMD double M.
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97.1, the Eagle rocks Dallas, Fort Worth. It's Teresa. Ready for your Tuesday. Look, you had the Woody Show. You had the talk. Let's just listen to good rock and do what we do. What do we do? Welcome.

Nice day today, 92 the high. Sunny skies, crystal clear, not a drop of liquid in the sky. Not till Friday. 45% chance of storms moving through this weekend. We'll see how that plays out as always, but we'll be straight up in the 90s. I'm Teresa. We are 97.1 The Eagle right now with Return to Dust. Here's Bored.

Countdown to FIFA is on. Obviously, us being a host city, I just read today that there's going to be wastewater constantly screened at all host city spots to track infectious diseases. So keep that in mind. How about having that job? Look, we got to do it. There's so many moving parts behind the scenes. That's the little BTS. We are 97.1 The Eagle.

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I'm Teresa, getting you guys all ready to go. I could touch at like 11 o'clock, top of the hour, I can touch it. That's how close we are. If you don't have a, like, you know, a visual clock in front of you, that's when you're about to win $2,500. 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

Mighty Metallica, 97.1 The Eagle. You already got your keyword for the money. So coming up after Paramore, I'm going to give you Weezer tickets. 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Let's just keep the flow happening right now with Red Jumpsuit Apparatus.

0: 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I like to make things simple. This...
1: Hey, T, hook me and my girlfriend up with Weezer tickets, please. Thank you. You rock.
0: So Josh entered yesterday. Josh, if you didn't win yesterday, you're still in it for the win. Yeah, once you guys enter, you're in for the whole week. But I'll tell you right now, you can enter as many times as you want. So Josh, hopefully you'll throw your name back in the hat right now. Weezer tickets, I got a pair free. 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Hit the red mic. All you got to do is say, hey, T, hook it up for me. I'll pick one of you. Good luck.

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City Council voted to contribute $700 million to help. Just here's a little $700 million to help. We'll see how that plays out. I'm Teresa, 97.1 The Eagle. If you

Thank you, Papa Roach. It's Teresa, a.k.a. Teresa Rockface, getting ready for the best part of our workday. 97 minutes of nonstop rock on the Eagle. 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

Speaking of Evanescence, don't forget Sanctuary is out as a Friday full album ready for you. And this Friday, Sublime actually drops their long-awaited album, Until the Sun Explodes. That's going to be a cool moment as well. 2026, I'm not mad at it. Just all this new music keeps dropping in our laps, and I love it. We are 97.1 The Eagle.

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It's just good flow to help us adult and get our minds right and ready for whatever's next. Scorpions, Kenny Wayne Shepherd on the way. Right now, it's the Pumpkins.

0: I love you guys. Get those cell phones ready. 1 o'clock. Well, in minutes, you're going to win a trip to Vegas. All right? I love it.
1: Hey, Teresa. I'm calling Fran. I'm calling from Niagara Falls, Canada. We are the Snowbirds. I rock your station the whole time that we are there, and I bring it home with me. Thanks for this awesome app. Love you, girl.
0: Fran, I love you. I know a lot of Texas Snowbirds. Some go to like Wisconsin, Colorado. You're my first Canadian Texas Snowbird, a Canadian. Canadian Fran, that's your new show name. Canadian Fran, thank you for being here on the Eagle, even far, far away.

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Good luck.

I just saw a study that says faking a smile at work can lead to binge drinking. See, don't put too much effort into it. Just be you. Just be yourself. Don't put yourself at risk. I'm Teresa, 97.1 The Eagle, and Sonata, new Sublime on the way, Filter. Ooh, I got more Return to Dust. If you missed Bored, we're going to play it again right now at System of a Down.

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97.1 The Eagle. If you're traveling, this is some FYI. New Terminal C gates are open at DFW International in time for all the summer travel. I mean, you've got the $12 billion upgrade going on right now. That's quite a glow up. But some of the gates are open. That might help you out. Just an FYI.

All right, coming up at 2, an arm's length away. That's your next keyword to win $2,500, part of our $250K USA giveaway. All right, Soundgarden's here now. Oh, FYI, Kim Fahill, the new book, The Memoir, is out. Memoir. A Screaming Life into the Super Unknown with Soundgarden and Beyond. I think it's going to be a good read. You can check it out at Amazon. 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

0: got me just doing my thing, taking the Eagle International. 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
1: Hey, Teresa. I'm calling you from Costa Mujeres, Mexico. Just letting you know that you're getting through loud and clear. And we love you. Bye.
0: My man is in a banana hammock right now on the beach in Mexico, listening to 97.1 The Eagle. Cheers to that.

97.1 The Eagle. I'm Teresa. I was chatting with people over the weekend doing things. And, you know, some people don't realize the World Cup is not only just here, but like here. North Texas, June 14. We are days away from everything kind of kicking off. So prepare for the increased traffic, the roadways being unavailable, travel. There's going to be a lot of chaos with a lot of fan fest and everything going on. So you have been warned. We are 97.1 The Eagle.

I need to throw this out there for all the ladies with me right now. Romy and Michelle are getting a sequel. It's in production right now. First, we get Scary Movie back. And then this, the world is healing. It's stitching itself together. One Y2K thread at a time. I'm Teresa. Let's get back to it with AIC. I'm almost out of here, so I want to get some Metallica in before I leave. No Leaf Clover is on the way. We are the Eagle.

All right, on that jelly roll note, I'm out of here. I'm Teresa, 97.1 The Eagle Rocks, Dallas, Fort Worth. Look at me. We have had a good day. I hope you have a better evening and hang out with Ben and Skin and the crew because you got way more winning to do on top of all the great things they do, too. So hang out. You're doing a good job. I'll see you tomorrow at 10 a.m. sharp, all right? I love you.

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0: Yes, on a Tuesday. 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Ben Rogers, Jeff Skin Wade, Kevin KT, Teardown Turner, and Christina K. Ray, Little Baby Cornbread Ray.
1: Little Baby Cornbread!
0: All hands on deck today for what's going to be an incredible show. I know, because I was in the pre-show meeting and I was just riveted. I was like, not one time did I say this show sucks. I was in that pre-show meeting going, damn, girl! Not to Christina.
2: Yep.
0: Treating the show like a boat. As in the literal she, in the sense that it is a woman.
2: Yeah. Welcome, yeah. Not in the literal sense, but we love you, Kevin. Yeah. Yeah. What is that kid's name?
0: Do you guys call a boat a bitch?
2: Yeah, man.
3: Of course.
0: You know what I'm saying? Right? Christina, do you?
4: No, not a bitch. Just Why? A whore.
0: She's the worst of all of us, in disguise.
2: She is a dirty sailor with that mouth in there.
0: She is.
4: I thought sure immediately. I was like, oh, that works.
0: We've got a lot to get into. I was last night watching the NBA Finals. So much fun. The NBA is just peaking. It's so badass right now.
2: Be good.
0: I thought the Knicks were going to win and run away with it. They didn't. And now maybe we have a series on our hands again. I they'll definitely need to win game four. San Antonio will.
2: If the Spurs win game four, do you think the Spurs win the series? Do you think they're the first team ever to come back from down 0-2 at home and win an NBA playoff series?
0: I honestly feel like every game is so close. It's just like anybody who really just tells you this is what's going to happen, they're just pulling it out of their butthole.
2: Yeah.
0: Because it's really each game has kind of been a coin flip, and it's just who has made big shots.
2: If you have a chance to watch House of Haymaker from earlier today, I mean, we talk about it slightly, Jared joined. I mean, we talk about it a lot, and I feel like it was... That particular game had a million things to talk about. We'll talk about it later in the show as well. But I really got the sense in watching last night's game, and part of it is for the reason you said, Ben, where every game has been super close. I really got the sense that what kicked in last night is that the Spurs are too naive and too ignorant to realize they're supposed to lose now.
0: Right.
2: And really the thing that made me feel that way was watching Stephon Castle's post-game interview with Chuck and all those guys.
0: Oh, I didn't see it.
2: I mean, it's like him going up there and hitting those free throws. And I know we don't want to do a breakdown of the game. We're going to move on. But, like, he's so relaxed.
0: Yeah.
2: They just played in a place that the president was in, and they had to shut down all of New York for it. And celebrities are paying five figures to sit courtside, and everyone's going nuts, and it hadn't happened in 50 years. And Stephon Castle's like, man, I wonder if a pizza place is open.
3: Yeah. Stephon Castle knows who Ben Stiller is.
2: Right.
0: Yeah, they're so, they're inexperienced, which hurts them.
2: In game two, it killed them.
0: But they're also inexperienced, which helps them. Because they just don't know enough to know that they should be worried or nervous. Yes. I think it's fantastic theater, and I'm enjoying it very much. Jamie Foxx is enjoying it. Anytime that Barkley and Shaq and Ernie and the guys are involved, it's going to be magical theater. But I saw this on Jamie Foxx's Instagram.
5: 13 of 16 here in the garden. I'm here. They're there. We're all here. Shaq is here. Charles is here. Kenny's here. What do you think, Shaq? I don't know what the f*** he said.
6: Oh, hey.
5: Here at the Garden, they're going off. It's great here at the Garden right now. Here at the New York Knicks, everyone's here. Ben Stiller's here. Timothy Chalamet's there. Spike Lee's there. Everyone is here in the garden. We're here. They're there. We're going to be here. We'll be here all night. They'll be there all night. What do you think? Charles, weigh in. Ernie, let me say this. Shaq, what do you think? We're here. They're there. We are here. We'll be right back. Kia. Right here in the garden, 13 of 16 here in the garden. I'm here. They're there.
0: What do you think about that? Is that accurate?
2: So it's incredibly accurate.
4: Yeah.
2: And I don't know how much more you have in the opening segment or how much you want to talk about that crew right now. But he nailed all of it. The thing that, and have you guys seen all the talk about what's happened to that show? Like, there's been a lot of media pieces written about this, and Bill Simmons has weighed in. It's been this ongoing thing.
3: Are they going to put him on the air like twice before Christmas?
2: Yeah, what happened was the show disappeared, and when it was brought back on ESPN, those guys seemed disinterested. And one of the things, I love their chemistry and I love those guys, and I like hearing what they have to say, but I've never gotten anything valuable that relates to basketball out of Shaq, ever. Ever. He's one of the greatest players ever. The next time he says something interesting about basketball or astute about it will be the first time I've heard him say it.
0: For him, it's all ego and looking at it through the lens of his own experience. He's just like, hey, as the big,
2: yeah,
0: you got to dominate in this game because that's what they're expecting of you, being the star.
2: Yeah, and it's like, okay, that. I mean, he's Teddy Three Rings Johnson in that regard. And I'm like, cool, did you watch the game? I'd love to hear your thought on it. But, and then... So, and that's some of the criticism that's been levied. They don't even watch the game anymore. And man, last night, it was so evident whenever they talked versus when Draymond talked. Draymond's awesome. I know he's an ass, but man, you're getting someone that knows what's happening on the floor, breaking it down, and then asking players about it. And it's great because he knows what's happening in the game.
0: Mm-hmm.
2: And the other guys are just going to go to their things, and they've relied on it for a long time. And so they're probably not putting in the work, and they probably don't care. And look, there's a lot of guys that are older NBA players that just aren't really watching the game anymore and don't care.
0: I way prefer them to Draymond, though, man. Draymond's not likable for me. I try as hard as I could to like Draymond. I can't.
2: I get
0: and
2: that.
0: I know they're doing their bit. It's like watching a sitcom with your favorite characters on it, and they're doing the same bits they always do, but I love it. I can't get enough of it. I think they're better than everybody else out there just because they're entertaining.
2: Yeah, yeah, and I think they always have been, and I don't think they're as good as they used to be. I don't know, and maybe it's like people have peeled back the curtain too much, and I'm just watching what the curtain pulled back. But it did hurt that they disappeared, and then now they're dropped back in. But it is amazing to me when there's someone that really knows what they're talking about, and they bring that to the party. Like, I love that stuff. I love someone actually talking about what the defensive coverage was and why it worked and why it didn't work. But, man, I could watch Charles Barkley talk about anything all day, every day. He's still entertaining to me.
0: He's the GOAT. And I think it really just has to do with who we're talking about. I mean, you're super cerebral NBA player. You're like coach level. So what you're looking for is probably different than what most people are looking for.
2: Could be, you know what I mean? Yeah.
0: All right, there you have it. We're off and running. Where are you going to take us next in Things Skin is Tracking?
2: What about when you accidentally watch the game at a Knicks watching party? What is that like? I'll tell you next.
0: Before we get to that, I want to say thank you to Frankel & Frankel, Mark Frankel, Scott Frankel, and Gene Burkett. Those are the three partners at Frankel & Frankel. They're very good at what they do. If you've been involved in a wreck, that's not your fault. You need to reach out to the Frankels. Man, that's what I did. I called them from the scene of my wreck, and I'm so glad I did because there's things they helped me with right off the rip. Make sure to get pictures of this. 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

0: Ben and Skin Show, 97.1 The Eagle. We do have tickets today to give away because 311 and Dirty Heads are coming in September. Toyota Music Factory. Be listening for your chance to win. We'll probably do that sometime in the next hour and a half. Be dialed in. We're going to give a clue from the show. You'll use the talkback feature, and it's on. Now, 30 minutes from now, Christina has promised us a little piece of hell. What is that? We'll break it down in the cookie jar. But right now, it's time for this.
1: Another edition of Things Skin is Tracking.
0: Man, did I have fun last night. I mean, I love these finals games. Ben was talking about it in the last segment, how good the games have been. Have you guys ever been to a watch party for a team that you're not associated with? Like, you're watching, it's a big game. You have no allegiance to either team, and you're suddenly at some watch party. Have y'all ever done that you can remember?
2: I
3: don't think I have either.
0: Have you guys ever been to Chicken and Pickle?
2: I haven't. Never.
3: That's a pickleball place, right?
0: It is. And it's really nice. There's one in Allen, less than 5 minutes from my house. And they have, I think the first one came to town, I think that was over in Grapevine, or maybe it was Grand Prairie.
2: That sounds right. That's,
0: I think it was actually Grand Prairie.
2: Yeah, I think it was Grand Prairie.
0: But anyway, so it's multiple pickleball courts, indoors, outdoors. There's, you know, cornhole, all sorts of games. And then there's bar areas, there's food. And then, you know, so you can have parties there. Okay, you can just go there and hang out at the bar, right?
2: Sometimes just go there to hang out.
0: Just to hang out. It's like a Lexus dealership. So anyways, I had a buddy that was, he had something he was going to give me. He's going to give me a record. And I was like, all right, we'll try to hook up at some time. He goes, man, I'm going to be at a Knicks watching party at the Chicken and Pickle in Allen. And I was like, man, that's 5 minutes from my house. I'll just drive up there and grab the record from you, and maybe I'll watch the first half with you. I had no intention of watching the game at Chicken and Pickle. So apparently there's an Instagram account called Knicks Fans in Dallas. And this guy has been, it doesn't have a huge following, but everyone who follows him is probably a Knicks fan in Dallas. So he was trying to organize these parties. So he organized a watch party. And Ben, this room, this back room at Chicken and Pickle, is probably about two-thirds the size of our upstairs lager hall at Rollertown, just to give you an idea of the size. Big screen TV. There's a little small bar in there. There's a huge bar in another room. And then tables, tons of tables. And so I got there, and my wife came with me. We were like, all right, we'll just grab some food right quick, and you know, then we'll go home at halftime. We walk in. The guy goes, are you here for the Knicks party? It's like, yeah. He goes, back room. Like, all right, no problem. Great. Go back there, and all right, it's a pretty good-sized room, and it's about half full. And I'm like, wow, okay, there's a pretty good-sized number of Knicks fans that got organized to come to Allen to watch this game. Great. I see my buddy. I walk over. I sit at his table. We're just talking. This is probably 20 minutes before tip. People keep filing in. People keep filing in. Suddenly, as the game starts, they're having to bring more tables and chairs in there.
2: Wow.
0: And then it is ultimately packed. I am going to send you guys a video so you can watch just how packed this place is and what it was. I want you guys to just get a feel for what I was in the middle of. I'll post it later, but I'm going to send it to our little Ben and Skin text chain so you guys can look at it. But if you're at a watch party, especially for a finals game, and you don't really have, like I've said, I want the Knicks to win because of our friend Casey Smith would get a ring, but I really enjoy watching the Spurs play. But if you're at a watch party with people going insane, you have no choice but to suddenly be a Knicks fan.
3: Yeah, I cheer along with them.
0: Okay, Ben just pulled it up. Kind of describe that scene you're watching there, Ben.
2: Yeah, man, it's that is a lively crowd. It's Knicks fever there.
0: They're all wearing jersey. There's guys there wearing Starks jerseys. Okay, and we've had this conversation. When time passes, people can get over things. Starks was a New York villain forever because he had one of the worst game sevens ever. And now he's in TV commercials with Patrick Ewing, and people in Allen, Texas are showing up wearing Starks jerseys. Mm-hmm. The guy has come completely full circle.
4: Yeah, wait till you see all these Nelson Cruz commercials.
2: I mean, should he be crucified, you know, for one bad game after an incredible career? You know, it's like, I don't know.
0: Probably not, no. And he's one of those guys that had to earn his way into the NBA and was a gutsy player and all heart and all those kinds of things. And Knicks fans love that sort of stuff. But He did go 1 for 17 in a championship game seven.
2: I mean,
0: and never stopped shooting.
2: And shoot, I mean, or shoot. Shoot to get hot, shoot to stay hot.
0: Yeah, so it's a tough place, man. But anyways, so you guys have seen all the footage of just the streets of New York where people are getting jumped and attacked for wearing Spurs jerseys.
2: Did you get attacked in your Spurs jersey?
0: Well, listen to this. So the party got so big they had to open the garage doors on the back wall, okay?
2: Okay.
0: I mean, it's packed.
2: Spilled out in the non-Nick area?
0: Well, suddenly, with about 2 minutes to go, I noticed on the outside, all with their phones, there was about 12 Spurs fans that were all about 5'4" and 17 years old cheering wildly. And I was at the people at this table, I said, I got two of them were New Yorkers.
2: Mm-hmm.
0: And I go, oh no, these people don't know what they're doing. They're greatly misinformed about how this is going to go. And they were taunting and doing this stuff. And I got to give credit to all these Knicks fans. They never made it physical, but they were all in each other's face, jawing, you know, and talking trash. But they never got physical. Nothing like any of these videos we saw. But I didn't notice it until there's 2 minutes left in the game.
2: Mm.
0: And the second I saw it, I thought someone was going to get punched.
2: Well, the fights that spilled out on the streets, there was a guy that took like a train sign, like taking a giant stop sign, and he was smashing people over the head with it.
0: What? I'm like,
2: you're going to go to prison for a long time for the game? Like, did we think this out?
4: Game three matters, man.
0: People always said never go to an Eagles game in a Cowboys jersey. Like, yeah. I've always heard that.
2: Dude, we have a friend who took his son to a Cowboy game, and they were wearing Giants jerseys, and they got an adult spit on the child.
4: That happened to me when I was 8 years old.
2: I mean, it's
4: wearing
2: not
4: a Sterling Sharp jersey.
2: Yeah, I mean, it happens here too, man. There's idiots everywhere.
4: Yeah,
0: we were talking about this on House of Haymaker earlier today, and Jared Sandler was like, man, honestly, in Europe with soccer, that's normal behavior. That's
4: the way they are over there. I cannot wait to go to Europe for the World Cup.
2: I think Bjork said it best when she said human behavior.
0: She did.
2: All right, coming up next, KT, where are you going to take us in the entertainment headlines?
4: Should you be punished for something that happened in high school? Next on 97.1 The Eagle.
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4: Entertainment headline.
5: Let's talk about a show none of us have seen. Unless you're hiding something. Heated Rivalry was the big gay hockey show on HBO with all the gay stuff.
3: Sounds great.
5: They were having intimate moments, apparently.
3: I love gayness and I love hockey.
6: I love when they're together, man.
5: I will say, so one of them I learned over the weekend is not a gay man. He's a straight man. His name's Hudson. The other guy, his name's Connor Story. He was actually great on SNL. I was like, oh, this guy's awesome. So very cool.
6: That's the other gay guy?
5: Well, he's the gay guy.
6: Yep.
5: There's only one.
6: Oh, okay. They're not both straight guys.
5: Huh?
3: Are guys in gay porn gay or are they actors?
5: Actors probably, right?
3: All right.
6: Man, there's
5: probably a little bit of both.
6: There's a picture of me and KT hanging out with a shirtless dancer at a gay bar, and he definitely convinced us he was not gay. He just did it for the money.
5: Yeah. The guy from Zippers back in the
6: day?
3: Did what for the money?
6: Danced for gay men.
5: Yeah.
3: Okay. They put money in his pocket?
5: Pays better than a day job.
6: He was wearing a Speedo and dancing so casually and not into it. Yeah. Like, he wasn't really shaking it. He was just kind of moving in place on a stage, got a bob in his head.
3: Just like we see, you'd see old sports writers in the Rangers press box. They get burnt out over time, Jerry Fraley.
6: Yeah.
3: Finally not really dancing with passion anymore. Just there for a job.
5: Skip was actually complimenting that guy's work at Zipper, so I don't know why he was so down on himself.
6: No.
5: He felt guilty for not being gay at a gay bar.
3: Yeah.
6: And also, but he was approached by we don't know that we're straight.
5: Yeah,
6: but we're just trying to have a conversation with the guy and just find out more about his work.
5: So the straight guy on the show, again, is a guy named Hudson. So over the weekend, a photo of him in a high school, there's two girls with him, gets leaked out on TMZ. And there's all kinds of drawings on his face, including on his forehead, a swastika.
6: Ben.
3: Yeah. So I saw this and I thought, man, first of all, high school kids do dumb stuff. If you have high school kids, you know that. If you were a high school kid, you know that. In this day and age, your whole life could be wrecked and ruined over something stupid that happens when you're that age because everyone is carrying around a media outlet in their phone and can go post on social media. There's no telling what happened. Did he know everything everyone was drawing on his face? Did he say, hey, go draw a swastika on my face? Did somebody draw it because of Manson and they just saw that tattoo and here's what, if I'm going to put a face tattoo on somebody, that's for a long time, that was one of the most recognizable faces that had tattoos.
6: Right.
3: So I don't know. But I certainly don't want to see any young person's life wrecked over the decisions that they make or their idiot friends make when they're teens.
5: Yeah. And he says he didn't know that this was happening at the time because they're at some camp out with a lot of underage drinking. Keep in mind, he's 25 at the time. So if this is high school, this is happening in, 2019, 2020?
6: Mm-hmm.
5: But I do think this is an example of, if this happened to him in 2017...
6: That makes sense if it's that age.
5: No. I'm just saying, don't think about his age. If this story came out in 2017...
6: He's canceled.
5: I think his career would be over.
6: Yeah. We've evolved.
5: And I think now we're good. We're like, oh, there's a terrible thing happened there, and that was a bad deal, and you guys were all kids making mistakes.
3: That would be a wild overreaction to cancel his life over that without knowing any single detail.
6: But there was a little brief time period where that was happening.
3: Yeah.
5: We should actually look at wrongful cancellations.
6: Yeah.
5: That's a segment. I might do some homework on that.
6: It's the thing, whenever there's a big social public thing, it's like this giant wave and everyone rides it. And then when the wave subsides, they go, oh, we shouldn't have done that. And then it just recedes back the other way. It's like the correction and overcorrection in society of these moments. It happens constantly.
3: Sometimes the overcorrection doesn't need to happen either. Like, you don't have to put every statue up in your ballpark.
6: Right.
5: You don't have to.
6: That is the best point ever. I mean, think about that. We think that there was too much social overreaction. So now, here's the racist statue again. Like, you right. don't have to do that.
3: Right. You don't have to do that.
6: Right.
5: Oh, well, Heated Rivalry Season 2. Make sure you guys all binge watch that tonight.
3: Yeah, there you go. There it is. There's the entertainment headlines. Christina, where are you going to take us next in the cookie jar?
4: I'm going to tell you guys how you can own a little piece of hell next on the Eagle.
3: All right, before we get to that, thank you to our friends at Reliant Air Conditioning. 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

0: 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The Eagle will be listening for your chance to win tickets to see 311 and Dirty Heads. We'll be giving those away in the next hour or so. But right now, it's time for this.
1: It's time to pop the top. Reach your hands in and grab a drink.

0: So, pretty big news here. Hell does exist, and it's actually up for sale.
1: Oh.
0: All 7 acres of it up for sale for $625,000. Hell is actually a small touristy spot in Michigan.
2: Oh, hell, Michigan.
1: Is it Flint?
0: Hell, Michigan. No. It's 60 miles west of Detroit, is what I read.
3: Okay.
0: A little northwest of Ann Arbor. And not only are you getting 7 acres of land, you're getting all these little touristy stuff with it. And I brought up the listing to show you guys just how small this is. But there's a Screams ice cream shop that they call the crematory.
1: That's hot.
0: There's a chapel of love, so you can actually get married in hell and tell all your friends you got married in hell.
3: That's a promising marriage.
0: A post office to send postcards from hell, a souvenir store, even a mini putt course. I'm going to show you the mini putt course.
1: It's a realistic approach to marriage.
4: This place is genius. You know what it kind of reminds
3: me of? A little putt-putt.
4: You know what it reminds me of? It almost reminds me of Luckenbach.
3: Yeah.
4: You know?
1: Let's go to hell, Texas. No, Michigan. Yeah.
0: There's the mini putt. Look how bad. Like, this kind of is hell because it's so crappy looking. It's so bad.
4: That looks like someone made it in their backyard in 1985.
0: I agree. I mean, well, it was founded in the 1800s, so maybe they just haven't upgraded it since.
3: You said 7 acres?
0: 7 acres.
4: That's basically about a little under 100,000 an acre. How much is 625?
0: Yeah, 625. So not bad. So, and you get all of these little retail stores with it. So you're kind of making, you know, money with that as well.
3: Have you good, man. In Texas, about an acre is about $5,000 right here.
0: Have you? Why did you get so country?
4: Man, you're talking about only acres.
3: We're going to talk acreage.
4: I want to look up Hell, Michigan and see what the closest, because I've never been up there like that, but I do believe there is some good resort type stuff up there in Michigan because it's so beautiful.
3: Gaylord?
1: Who were we talking to? Talking to somebody who went and moved and lived up in Michigan and immediately moved out a couple weeks ago.
0: Oh, no.
1: Yeah. And it was a friend of my son's who was playing baseball or something up there and went up there. And I told him our story about being in Michigan and in Detroit and how we went to go eat lunch downtown. And, you know, so many of the storefronts and stuff were boarded up.
3: Mm-hmm.
1: And it looked like, you know, the Great Depression. And then we saw a pack of dogs, like 16 dogs with one little dog leading the way. Which is
3: pack of family dogs.
1: Yeah, they just went down the street. I'm like, dude. He goes, yeah, that's exactly what it's like.
4: Okay, Ben. Hell, Michigan. So I just pulled up a map. It's not that far from Ann Arbor. And I can also, as I pull out the map a little bit, I can see Flint north of it.
0: Okay.
4: So, and just kind of
3: exactly destinations, but yeah.
4: Well, you know, if you're
3: I want some bad drinking water.
0: I mean, but an hour of Detroit isn't too bad.
3: There you go. Yeah.
4: Yeah. It's closer to, it's as close to Detroit as it is Flint. It's okay. Closest to Ann Arbor.
1: Okay.
3: I mean, if you better have a good plan to what you're going to do with hell.
0: Yeah. Just please upgrade it, whoever buys it. You can also just buy a small piece of it for $13.33 if you want.
4: Let's buy a piece of hell for the show.
1: Let's get it.
0: Just a square inch.
4: I am interested in the idea, though, of buying someone that had money, buying a town and turning it into a whole thing because you have a bit built in with it being hell.
1: What was it? Wasn't there that place called Chad, Texas? Couldn't you buy Chad or something like that?
3: Was it Chad? I know there was one down in Southwest Texas, and I had them on a show back in the day. We were like serious about it, and then they were explaining, there's a lot of issues with like cartel and stuff.
1: Oh.
3: Yeah, because it was like right on the border down there.
1: We've been married to KT on the show for so long. Uh-huh. He's never brought up his original girlfriends.
4: Oh,
1: to us. Did you see that? He's bringing up the shows he was with before he got with us. That rarely comes up in a marriage.
4: That does.
1: My wife's ever mentioned her first boyfriends and stuff to me.
4: Has she mentioned any girlfriends?
3: Well, that's the thing is it didn't last long because management didn't approve of our relationship.
1: Oh, because it was like that hockey show?
3: Or the whole company didn't approve of the relationship.
1: Oh, okay.
4: Couldn't get it past executives once they saw the pitch.
1: Christina, thank you.

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1: All right, if you're listening to this right now and you're a dad, I need you to treat yourself. 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Coming up here in 10 minutes, we'll go around the sports. We'll get into the Sorsby controversy that KT finds himself swimming in. But right now, it's time for this.
2: Give me that news quickie.
3: Let's go to Myrtle Beach.
4: Myrtle Beach, good little town, South Carolina. But a detective has been placed on leave. And then they ended up going, you know what? Once we have the details of this case, we're going to go ahead and fire you.
3: Oh.
4: Because he pointed his gun at another officer who was warming up fish in the break room microwave. So we have one guy who's clearly in the wrong. Which one is it? The guy who pointed the gun or the guy who microwaved the fish?
1: Guy who microwaved the fish, clearly.
3: Yeah.
1: It almost cost him his life. And I don't think any jury would have had his back.
3: That's a provocation.
4: How is the fish microwaver the one that keeps his job in this incident?
3: Yeah.
1: It's the worst thing you can do at an office. Have I ever done that, by the way?
3: A few times.
1: I think back when we were at the fan, I may have done it once, and that's when I realized
4: Shippy
1: you can't
4: did it.
1: Do that.
4: That one time.
1: Yeah.
3: Usually Shippy is so aware.
4: Yeah. Shippy popped some salmon in there. And
1: I microwaved some fish one time, and somebody was like, dude, you can't microwave fish. I was like, what? Why? Oh, my God, that stinks.
4: Well, you know, it's one of those things, too. How do you even know, right? It's something you have to learn. It's trial by fire.
3: Yeah.
4: I don't know that this does this to everyone until I microwave fish for the first time.
1: Yeah.
4: And the first time you do it is not at home. It's at the office.
5: Yeah, but you learn from someone else who did it, too. Yeah,
4: true. I would contend, and hey, microwave fish smells horrible. The burnt popcorn thing sounds like people are walking around with doo-doo in their britches.
1: Yeah.
4: How has that happened? That is a common break room catastrophe.
1: Yeah, my son.
4: Do people not understand it?
1: My son did that last night, and I could smell it from our bedroom on the other side of the house.
3: Not a great smell.
1: No.
3: I feel like once a week when we were at the fan that Broadus would have a crawfish boil in there in the kitchen.
4: Yeah, it was kind of crazy all the time.
3: Walk in there and all those bibs were everywhere. Yeah. And that red stuff all over the place.
1: By the way, I almost brandished my weapon the other night for the first time in a long time over food.
5: Really? Ooh.
1: Yeah.
5: Sausages?
1: No. Somebody steals my sausages, I will kill them.
3: Yeah.
1: No, but...
4: throat rip.
1: I had a small handgun, and then I was at my friend's house, and he's a gunsmith. He like makes guns, and he had like this giant, like Dirty Harry style giant pistol.
3: Mm-hmm.
1: And I was like, oh yeah, I gotta have that.
3: Oh yeah,
1: it's so heavy I can barely hold it. It's huge. It's like, I don't know, it's like the size of a giant dictionary or something. And I have it in a gun safe. And the other night, my wife goes, she texts me, I'm on the other side of the house like 1 o'clock. She goes, did you order something? I go, what? What do you mean order something? Did you have something delivered? She goes, look at this camera footage. And there was a guy in our driveway taking a picture of my car.
3: Oh.
1: And I was like, all right, I'm going to get my gun. And I'm like, how stupid is that? Why would I need the, I'm safe inside. Whatever's happening outside, I don't need to take a gun. I was like, no, I'm not taking my gun out there.
3: Yeah, just shoot him from the perch you have on top of your house.
1: So we're like... I started looking at the video more closely, and like there was a car running in the, we live in a cul-de-sac. He had it running with the door open, and he walked up and took a picture of my car, and he was wearing flip-flops. And I'm like, what is this? Like, then I were asking our kids, did y'all order something? We wake our daughter up. No, I didn't. Turns out my son had ordered pizza and told the guy to leave it on a bench right next to my car instead of on the porch because he thought it would be it would get less attention.
3: Oh, yes.
1: So he wasn't taking a picture of my car. He was taking care of a picture of the pizza, the delivery.
3: Yes.
1: And so I almost ran out there and started shooting everybody.
3: You have to.
4: You kind of out there to. With your dictionary gun.
1: That thing is huge, dude. I can't really even hold it with one arm.
4: A guy's running away in his sandals.
1: It's like if I'm holding it with one arm, you're seeing every vein in my arm. And it's my hand is shaking. It's huge.
3: And that's what you're going to shoot the pizza guy with?
1: That's what I was going to shoot him with.
3: Yeah.
1: Anything else, Kevin, or is that good enough?
4: Nah, just be safe out there, everyone.
3: That is not helpful.
1: Yeah, that was helpful because I was going to be unsafe until I heard that. Yep. All right, there you have it. There's the news quickie. Coming up next, KT walks us through all the outrage over the gambling quarterback at Texas Tech. That's next. Before we get there, let's talk about the greatness of the Choctaw Casino and Resort. Right up the road, just 90 minutes north of downtown Dallas on Central Expressway. That's where millionaires are made. And it just happened on Saturday night. Somebody from Oklahoma, and I wish it was somebody from DFW who had gone. I wish it was an Eagle listener, a Bennett Skin listener. This just happened to be somebody who lives in Oklahoma. But all you had to do to win $1 million was be at the Choctaw Casino and Resort in Durant on Saturday and play with your Choctaw Rewards Club card. So just go up there, have fun. Use your Rewards Club card and you were entered to win. And this dude won $1 million cash. Now, that's not your last chance. If you didn't win, if it wasn't you, don't worry. You got two more chances. You got another chance on July 11th and another chance on August 22nd.
3: Yeah, and look, it's really fun to go out there, even if it's not one of those weekends, because you can keep adding entries and build them up for the next big drawing. We're going to be out there a week from Friday, June 19th, doing the show. 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

0: 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But what we're really letting everybody know about is those smart meat thermometers, the wireless meat thermometers. They work with your phone. Incredible technology. I have two sets at my house. We used them this past weekend. Incredible gift for Dad, so check it out. Got some TV news coming up, but first, let's do this.
1: Now let's go around the sports. KT Fun Tweets has all the sports, yeah!
2: Outside of the NBA Finals, the number one story in sports is the Texas Tech quarterback situation, Brendan Sorsby. Here's a quick Cliff Notes just to catch everyone up if you don't know anything about this. Brendan Sorsby is a guy who was at the University of Indiana at the age of 18 as a freshman redshirt quarterback. He bet on his team at least 40 times. He then started for Indiana for 1 year, transferred to Cincinnati, started for them for 2 years. Then when NIL was approved, he took a $5 million deal to go to Texas Tech and be the quarterback. In March, it was discovered that he had been betting a lot of money. He got a legal team together very quickly. They assembled an all-star team of, defendants, like, so good, of defense attorneys. So good, and they ended up winning him a case by basically saying he's got a gambling addiction, he has mental health problems, and here's how we plan to fix this. We're going to send him to gambling rehab, he's going to have to do Gamblers Anonymous, he's going to have clinical counseling, and a two-game suspension. The courts 2 weeks ago said, nah, not good enough. They appealed it. The courts yesterday said, you know what? You're good, eligible for this year. Then outrage. Pretty much everyone who is not affiliated with Texas Tech thinks this is messed up. I kind of don't have a problem with it for a multitude of reasons.
0: Is it your Red Raider hat you're wearing?
2: No, I'm North Texas guy.
0: Okay.
2: I mean, my whole team left to go to Stillwater for some reason in the offseason. So this is there's a lot going on here. Clearly, this is a big discussion. We've talked about it a lot on the Haymaker Network, where we do House of Haymaker every day at noon on YouTube. Mm-hmm. So go follow that channel if you want to hear more. Do you guys have any thoughts on this? Because I've enjoyed talking to people about this.
0: I have a lot of thoughts on it, and it not a lot, I mean, about this, but to me it's just one little symptom of massive problems that have been running rampant in college sports for a long time. And this is like when a giant structure kind of has its come to Jesus moment, and then everyone, there's been consternation and hand-wringing over the direction of college sports basically since the advent of NIL. And so now what you're doing is you're putting a lot of money in the hands of these athletes at the same time that we've had the rise of, you know, on this show a lot we talk about Prize Picks, but there's a lot of different, you know, gaming, and it's all comes out of the rise of fantasy football that then led to all this other stuff and the normalization of stuff that used to be considered taboo and used to be considered in a different realm. All of the major sports leagues have deals with all of these companies. And so we're looking, it's a moment in time. For the longest time in our history, we looked at something one way, and now there's a moment where everything is happening at once and we're looking at it a different way. It's NIL, it's gambling, it's eligibility, it's the constant changing of conference realignment, it's the TV deals. All of this stuff is all happening at once, and this Sorsby thing freaked people out so much that now everyone's chiming in on it in a big way, and it's hard not to look at all these people as hypocrites because of the way everything's been for the last however many years anyways.
3: I don't really have a dog in this hunt because I'm not really into college football, but I am curious about it. Like, I don't have any hot sports opinions about it, but I'm watching all of it.
2: Well, the first thing I would say is the outrage to me is great. College football is sports and politics mashed together into one thing.
0: Yeah.
2: And there's no one running it. Like, NCAA is not in charge of college football.
0: Not anymore.
2: And they haven't been. Like, they haven't been in a while.
0: They used to be able to.
2: The TV networks are in charge of it.
0: Yeah, and that's one of the seismic shifts I'm talking about. Yeah. Like, I don't even recognize the conferences anymore.
2: No, and no one does. But, like, this is the other thing. I think this case, the reason that he's eligible is because he got a good legal team together and they had a good firm strategy.
0: Mm-hmm.
2: And the strategy was gambling addiction, mental health, not he bet on his own team in 18. We don't have evidence that he's some cheat scam artist. We do have evidence that he's got a gambling problem.
0: Right.
2: So the only people in all of this, the only people is his legal team, and we can lump Texas Tech in with them if you want. Because Texas Tech could have just said, dude, we'll take our $5 million back and walk away.
3: Hold on.
2: Yeah.
3: I'm sorry to interrupt you while you're on a roll, but this isn't some kid with a badass legal team. You know, Texas Tech, the reason they're relevant all of a sudden again is because they're paying a ton of money to be relevant.
2: Yep.
3: They're boosters and they're NIL money, right? So they're like, that's why they're relevant again. So they have a huge commitment here. They've invested a ton in this guy, the number one portal player.
2: Mm-hmm.
3: He's their star quarterback. If they don't have him, their season is cooked. And so they're all that money behind every player they're paying. They're like, let's put together a badass legal counsel for this kid.
0: Yeah, and everything that you just said, Ben, though, is what the problem is. Like, Nick Saban is a college football god.
2: Yeah.
0: Why is he out of coaching?
2: Because he didn't want to do this.
0: Because he can't control it anymore.
2: But by the way,
0: I know, but hold on. I want to get to something because I think this is important. I mean, I know you're super caught up in the Sorsby thing and everyone's super. This is a splinter of a fraction of a giant problem.
2: Yeah.
0: And so what I'm saying is we're at a moment in time where all this stuff, and dude, the courts are involved in this.
2: Yeah.
0: This is, and it's not just in sports. It's all across America. We're having issues of our confidence in the judicial system because of what's happening with the Supreme Court. All of this is happening at once. And this is a moment that we can all get fired up about. And this guy over at this conference can say this when his conference is doing, they're all doing dirty stuff. It's the end of Reservoir Dogs and they're all pointing guns at each other.
2: Yeah.
0: Okay. And so this is a moment in time where something seismic and massive could happen because it is so corrupt and it is so jacked up and everyone's all worked up. And it always comes down to who has the most money and who is controlling the money. And right now, the control of the money has changed in a way that all the old dogs can't figure out. And they're all freaking out. New money can come to the party. I can buy stuff. I can buy off. Like, this has always been all about power and money. All of it.
3: Let's carry this over because KT is super passionate about this and I want to hear what he thinks. So let's carry this over. The Sorsby situation, it's blowing up right now. Let's talk about it. We'll keep this going next right here on 97.1 The Eagle. Before we get there, thank you to Frankel & Frankel, Mark Frankel, Scott Frankel, and Gene Burkett. Those are the three partners at Frankel & Frankel. Very good at what they do and you need them. If you've been involved in a wreck, you need the Frankels. You may be thinking, man, I can't afford to call the Frankels. It's too expensive. But it's not. You only have to pay them if they reach a settlement on your behalf. So that's the only way they get paid. But they're awesome. When I got in my wreck, they handled everything. They set up the MRIs, x-rays, physical therapy. I never had to come out of pocket for that. And at the end of it all, Frankel & Frankel got me a nice cash settlement.
0: That is what they have done for 30 years. For a lot of listeners of the Ben & Skin Show and a lot of Eagle listeners, we love that. That's where that track record comes into play. But we say call the Frankels first, 214-333-3333 or 817-333-3333. Not only so they can start gathering evidence, but get you the medical attention that you deserve, that you need. 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
6: Yes, it is the world-famous Ben and Skin Show. Father's Day right around the corner. 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I just put out a tweet about it a little bit earlier today, at Ben Rogers on Twitter. 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But before we move on to the Today game, KT, I cut you off rudely. No, I'm sorry. You're very passionate about this, so I want to give you the floor.
7: Well, I'm excited about this story because I do think it's very interesting. And I think this is a big... It's got a chance to be... there's a reason it's one of the top stories. And this could cross over outside of the sports world, too.
8: For sure.
7: In the last segment, we talked about Brendan Sorsby, who was set to be the quarterback at Texas Tech, was ruled that he will be eligible for the season, although he bet on his team when he was 18.
8: And by the way, he's a Lake Dallas kid. I didn't know that till today.
7: Yeah. So he is he's pretty good quarterback. They gave him $5 million in NIL money. Again, he started the last 3 years. He had 2 years at Cincinnati, one at Indiana. And they either didn't know about this or turned a blind eye to it as well.
8: Don't you think they turned a blind eye to it like every university does until it doesn't benefit them anymore?
6: Because the minute it stopped benefiting them, they reported him, right?
7: Yeah, and maybe a little butthurt that he took NIL money and left the team.
8: And by the way, that used to not happen. That's a byproduct of the NIL. Colleges used to not turn each other in because they all were holding, they all had bad evidence, and the money has changed this. It's made it petty.
7: So, and also, like, I don't know, like, Texas Tech is kind of seen as the bad guys right now. They didn't spend more NIL money than other teams. They just spent more than they ever had to be in that conversation. And teams who chose not to spend, like Clemson, fell out of that conversation. Mm-hmm. Like, Tech wasn't – they're the ones who bought a super – they were just spending about equal to Ohio State and all these other teams. They're just joining the game.
8: Yeah.
7: So it's weird that they're kind of wearing the villain thing. But I think they're kind of, like, wearing it as well. And this is how – this is what I'm enjoying the most out of this. When people start going and, like, really having hard opinions on this without their own house really being clean, It is awesome. And this is happening both ways. There are people yesterday, just in Twitter conversations, with people posting, "What are you going to say about your head coach and his DWI from 2015? It's like, yep, there's Joey McGuire's mugshot from when he was coaching at Cedar Hill. Mm-hmm. It's like, oh, crap. Well, I don't have anything to say about that. That's not what we're talking about. I do think it's amazing, though. The court case, specifically, the team that he got together, and if it was Texas Tech money, and it probably was, to get this legal team together, they focused in on gambling addiction and mental health and how are we going to fix it. Mm-hmm. And no one else has done that. And there's something about the way things have done where I do think times have changed. Access to these apps and gambling is easier than it has ever been. That's just the truth.
8: Yeah.
7: I don't think education of 18-year-olds in these college programs has improved. Like, I don't think that's happening. I would love to hear an 18-year-old redshirt college player tell me, what are you guys told about gambling?
8: Yeah, and not just gambling too, KT. A lot of it is about money management, because for the longest time, there's a lot of kids that went to college simply for athletics in hopes of being in the pros, and then they got money, and they came from people that didn't have money. They didn't learn anything about economics in college, and they blew through all of their money, and it's a very sad story. And this is, with NIL, you're giving 18-year-olds a lot of money. Some of them know what to do with it. Some of them don't. But if, again, like all of this, if you just, like my kids right now, one of them is getting a sales job. You know what they're going to do? They're going to train her.
7: Yeah.
8: This is, if you're going to put money in people's hands and put them in the spotlight, you should be training them on how to handle it. It's just a different responsibility that the institutions don't want to take on.
7: I think the case, though, the circumstances are different. We all know. Cardinals sin, don't bet on your team, right? Don't do that. This the precedent is he should be banned. He should not be playing.
8: Right.
7: But the court case did not look at it that way. The court case in question here that was ruled upon, and like, whatever local judges, this is why there could be more of this, because if a local judge is involved. Now, this local judge was not a tech guy. He was from Fort Worth. He was a retired fella, you know, but who knows, right? You never know with those types of things. He might have had a dog in the hunt. But they were not focusing on those things. And that court case, like, that is the one plan that is looking at rehabilitating rather than, come on, a scarlet letter, off with your head. There's nothing else. Like, there's no, and I just believe that 18-year-olds who now have an easy way to just start gambling, I just don't know. He clearly had a problem. He was betting on Romanian wrestling. We can track it. And a part of all of this in the court case was we're turning over all our records, monthly compliance checks, Gamblers Anonymous, all throughout the season. He's going to have to keep going to that. Mm-hmm. Clinical counseling that's going to continue. And they offered a 2-game suspension. The judge could have said 6-game suspension yesterday, and that probably would have been a more fair ruling. Okay, I would agree with that. It would also open up the doors for the first game to be Texas Tech at Cincinnati, October 24th. Come on, the Sorsby Bowl. I just think, where are we in society where it's like, F this guy, nuh-uh, no. Shouldn't it be 18-year-old messed up? It didn't affect the outcome of any of those games that he was the fourth-string redshirt quarterback on. Why can't we just go, let's see if we can fix a kid? Instead of just leave him, what would happen to him if we just let him go to the NFL supplemental draft, be a third-round quarterback? I assume cocaine. I have to assume that's what happens to him. I think it's amazing the things we'll draw the line on. The ACC is another conference who's like, well, they're doing the whole thing. A lot of conferences are doing this. We should start contacting other athletic directors and not scheduling games against anyone in sports for Texas Tech. Well, I don't think the Texas Tech softball girls have anything to do with this. We can leave out the other sports. And by the way, where were we during the Paterno-Sandusky era with Penn State games? And I realize that's whataboutism, but it's just amazing what people will draw the line on.
6: I love your compassion for this kid. He's worried about his well-being. Guy could get drafted, go to the NFL, make a lot of money, and be suffocated by expensive strippers or something.
8: That happened to Manziel.
6: There's no telling what happens, right? Go any way.
7: This is the only way. I do think 2 games, it should have been 6 games. I do believe that. I do not think he should lose a year because of something he did 4 years ago. He just started for 3 years. Like, I just don't understand. We can't pick and choose what's okay.
8: Well, at the bottom, at the end of the day.
7: Or maybe we can.
8: People aren't okay with you betting on your own sport.
7: Are you okay with Bill Cosby being free right now?
8: I don't understand how.
7: Hey, the court said he is innocent.
8: No, I know. Are you just talking about injustices in general? Am I okay with those?
7: Well, it's just amazing. We can pick and choose. Like, this has got me heated.
8: And this has and what you're talking about has nothing to do with college sports.
7: No.
8: That's why I'm saying this is a referendum on all of the structures, behaviors, and it's really come to a head in the last 10 years. And everyone's looking at it going, wait a minute, this is the way it functions? Really? Has it always functioned like this?
6: All right, here's what we got. I think we solved a lot. We can't solve it all, but we can solve the Today game, and that's happening next right here on 97.1, The Eagle. 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

0: 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But right now, it's time for this.
1: Are we having fun yet?
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3: Good day, hey.
4: It's a game. It's happening today. Let's go.
2: Take it away, you jack wagons.
5: Go get it.
6: We will. We will go get it. We're going to play the Today Game right now for today, June 9th, 2026. And we'll start with Marty. Turning 65, Michael J. Fox. Happy birthday, brother.
7: That fat kid's got a great arm.

0: Very yacht rocky.
1: And it's actually Michael J. Fox singing.
0: Yep. Might be another great Alan Thicke song, I'm not sure.
1: By the way, anytime you what's the dude's name? Billy Bob Thornton. You guys know he's in a band, right?
0: The Boxcutters. Mm-hmm.
1: Man, I'm seeing something going around on social media, him singing some song, and it sucks ass.
2: Oh, no.
1: It's the worst thing, and it's like, man, he's so great on Landman, and like, he's got that swagger and that attitude, and then now he's singing, trying to do the same, and it just doesn't even sound like him. Like, man, this sucks.
0: Oh, BBT.
1: Trying so hard to be cool.
0: Yeah.
1: With his weird hat configuration. Sorry, I know he's a big listener.
3: He's in town for Landman.
1: Yeah, Natalie Portman's 45.

0: She went to Harvard, right?
1: Maybe. I don't know. She definitely got a master's degree in pretty face.
0: 214-787-1053. Let the general know. Did Natalie Portman graduate from Harvard?
2: Yeah.
3: She did. Good job, Ben. You Googled it?
2: Yeah.
0: Let's get Jane to let me know I'm vindicated. Wes Scantlin of Puddle of Mud is 54.

0: version.
1: When we practice this, if we ever have an acoustic set, we do jokingly sing it just like this in practice, but not live.
2: That's why I wonder if he was making fun of something.
3: You know, Wes has had some tough times in his career. We love Puddle of Mud. First album, very good. Blurry still stands the test of time.
1: So good.
2: I love Palm.
0: Guys.
1: Two bad jokes.
2: It's not a joke.
3: It's becoming quite normal.
2: How is that a joke? I just said I love Palm.
3: Put him in a home.
1: I could be Palm, too.
0: Put him in a home.
2: Puddle of Mud.
0: Guys, Matt Bellamy of Muse is 48.
3: It's getting worse. Well, June 26th.
2: Sweet.
3: Same day as the Strokes competing. The official dong measuring indie rock music title. They're going to sit there. Who has more growth?
2: Yep.
3: I think the Strokes.
0: There you have it. Those are the nominees. Michael J. Fox, Natalie Portman, Wes Scantlin of Palm, and Matt Bellamy of Muse. Good luck to all of our nominees. Sorry, I know you're all big listeners. Coming up next, though, let's have the sports catch-up, shall we? Let's talk in NBA Finals, DFW. We'll do that next.
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1: 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He's going to love that meat thermometer. And you know, maybe don't tell him like that, because maybe somebody told him that before. Here's your prison cell. You're going to love your meat thermometer. Don't tell him like that. Just give him the gift, and he'll be more than happy. But right now, it's time for this.
2: Reach down and grab a couple of plump tomatoes. It's time for sports ketchup. Ketchup on sports.
3: Yeah. You guys watched the game last night?
1: Yes.
4: Which one?
3: NBA Finals Game 3. The Spurs have made it a series 2-1.
1: Man, I'm having so much fun watching the NBA playoffs. Probably the most fun I've ever had when the Mavericks aren't in it. I'm not a fan of sports to where I just enjoy watching leagues. You'll never catch me just rocking the NFL shield on a hat. You know, I'm not just into things like that.
3: I'm getting you that hat.
1: I'm a homer. But for this, for the Western Conference Finals, and then for this, it's been an awesome way to connect with my whole family. Like, we're all gathering around the TV, watching it together, and it has been so enjoyable. And even my wife last night was like, every one of these games is so close. It's just teetering, and it could go any way. Either way, and so the Knicks winning, or I'm sorry, San Antonio winning, rather, puts them back in the series. As long as they can go win game four, it's on and popping.
4: Yeah, it has been so much fun. These games have been so good. And that was great. Ben and I were leaving yesterday, and we were just joking with some random man as we were leaving that, boy, ABC and ESPN really need the Spurs to win tonight. And I didn't think, you know, I know Mike Brown after the game was complaining about officiating and free throws, and then you look down and the Spurs took three more free throws than the Knicks, and you're like, all right, dude, maybe you don't turn the ball over that many times. Maybe that's a problem for you. But I think it's been an amazing series. I think there's a lot of compelling stories, and I can't help but watch this and go, man, the guy that found OG Anunoby for the Raptors is our GM now. I don't agree. He's our president of basketball operations. And last year in that finals run, Pascal Siakam was a hero from right out of here in the DFW that nobody knew about. And he found him, too. Go find those guys for us, man.
1: Yeah. I have such supreme confidence in Mavs leadership right now, you know, whether it's Masai or whether it's Schmitz, right?
4: Mike Schmitz.
1: You know, just a draft guru. Look at him.
4: Guru. Over there, the guru.
1: I used to think that a late first-round pick or a second-round pick meant nothing. Obviously, look at Jalen Brunson, second-round pick.
4: Yeah, of the Dallas Mavericks. Yeah.
1: But I feel really good about any draft assets now. I mean, I maybe just be drunk on Homer juice. Mm-hmm. But, dude, I'm like, yeah, late first-rounder, second-rounder, good. We may be able to get something out of that. And if you look at the Spurs, they're not just comprised of the top five picks. Yeah, they have some of those, obviously. But they've got some other guys that are late first-round picks and guys that they've acquired. And you look at the team building of the Knicks, the way they put that together was not through the draft. So there's a lot of different ways to go about it. And I just love how the Knicks are showing that the Spurs aren't immortal. And to me, all of this gives me confidence for the Mavs. And yes, I'm watching it through Mavs goggles for that reason. But yeah, I was asking my son last night. I was like, dude, if Cooper Flagg was on either one of these teams, what player? I like that discussion. If Kyrie was on each team, would he be the second, third best player in each team? What would he be on each team? And then what about Cooper Flagg?
4: Yeah. Yeah, it's complicated, right? Just because, you know, there's such... Like in the case of Kyrie, you could argue Kyrie would be the best player in the series.
1: That's crazy. Yeah. I know people forget how good he is.
4: I mean, he's won an NBA Finals before.
1: Which, by the way, there's so many Minnesota rumors swirling about him right now.
4: Mm-hmm.
1: Like, and you know Ant loves him. And Ant, when they played in the series against each other, Ant marveled at what a god Kyrie was. There was a ton of respect. So you know he's probably fighting behind the scenes. But have you heard anything in any of those trade scenarios that interest you at all?
4: And I haven't seen trade scenarios, like looking at actual assets and stuff. So I can't comment on that. But I would say that he makes sense for them in the same way he made sense for the Mavericks because, you know, he can run a team, but he's exceptional at playing off of the ball of a ball-dominant player. So there's times where the Minnesota Timberwolves need someone that can settle things down the way Kyrie could settle things down for the Mavericks when Luka didn't have the ball. But Anthony Edwards is going to be a ball-dominant player. And you look at a guy like Kyrie, and of course, I mean, just speaking on behalf of basketball, he would fit into that situation beautifully.
1: I'm gonna throw some random ones at you just for the sake of if and assuming Kyrie wanted it.
4: Yeah, if the Kyrie wanted to stay, I don't think the Mavericks would be looking to move.
1: Exactly.
4: Him.
1: This is only if Kai wanted to go.
4: Yeah.
1: So this pretend land. But a couple different, there's rumors that involve Julius Randle, and that's making Mavs fans throw up. They don't want that. There is one that is it has caught some people's attention, like, okay, maybe. And I don't remember exactly what their first-round pick is, if it's like 30th or whatever they have.
4: This year's?
1: This year. And it's super
5: 30, I think, 30. Right?
1: But it was Nas, and I don't know if these salaries work either. These are just the rumors that are thrown out there on social media, and some of them gain traction, some of them don't. So this may not even work, okay?
4: Did you like the rumor yesterday at the Mavericks run on Joel Embiid?
1: Yes.
4: And then people were reacting to it, and I went and I looked at the account. I was like, this account's never broken a single story, and it's got less than 5,000 followers. What are y'all doing?
1: I saw that. This is one that is Nas Reed, who's 26, Dante DiVincenzo, and number 30 for Kyrie. And I'm like, dude, that's like you're talking about. You just said a guy that could be the best player in the NBA Finals of both these teams. That's all you could get?
4: Did Tim Connolly of the Timberwolves, the GM, is he the one who put that tweet out? All players I like, by the way.
1: But it's you got to get a haul that's exceptional, or it just makes more sense to keep him.
4: What this sounds like to me, Ben, is this is what happens on the internet. It's cool. It's fun.
1: Mm-hmm.
4: This is what happens when there's like some rumor and no one even knows the source of it. And then everyone that spends their life on Twitter as a basketball guy, like there's tons of them and I follow a lot of them. Then they start making up their own trades and then they put it out there and then people start commenting on that. And then someone suddenly commenting on a trade that a guy that took time out from his data processing job to come up with that trade concept put out on right. What do you I would be really surprised if Kyrie Irving is traded. I just, because of the circumstances, I'd be incredibly surprised if it happened before January 1st, right? Like, I don't see how anybody could figure out a trade situation for a player that hasn't played in a year and a half that has a chance to be that good. The other thing I would say about it, though, I didn't think there was any chance Anthony Davis was going to get traded before the Mavericks named their new president of basketball operations, and he did. You know, so it's a crazy ass league, man. It just got crazier. So who knows? But yeah, that's all wild stuff.
1: Oh, juicy. All right, let's keep it on sports, but let's turn it to Dallas Stars hockey because some people are very unhappy about the Stars moving to Plano. 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

0: 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Hey, let's give away those 311 Dirty Heads tickets. And you had to be listening at the beginning of the show. The first person that can tell us what comedian, actor, super famous from North Texas originally, at the start of our show, we played an imitation of him doing Ernie Johnson and Shaq and Chuck and the whole gang from the NBA crew. We played at the beginning of the show. If you're listening, you know. The first person that can tell us, use the talkback feature on your iHeart app with your name, your phone number, your email address. You win those tickets. Dirty Heads, 311, coming in September. We'll give away another pair tomorrow. But right now, it's time for this.
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3: We have renderings of the stars. Because and then moved to Plano because the Plano City Council passed it yesterday. If you remember, we talked about last week, a part of that deal was it would be a $1 billion project, but $700 million of it would be paid for by Plano. So like they were going to throw that in there.
0: So it's $1 billion? I thought it was $3 billion.
3: Was it $3
0: billion? I don't know. I could be way wrong.
3: $300 million would have to be paid for by, you know,
0: taxpayers. Okay, so that's just one bill.
3: Willow Bend Mall. I was surprised at that. It is. I mean, it's pretty big. I mean, it's bigger than I thought it was. For some reason, I was thinking it was going to be smaller, like the amount of acres. And I don't have the number in front of me, but I was reading the story last night. I was watching Channel 8 after the basketball game last night, and they had a big city council meeting, and they had people speaking on this. By the way, this is what the Dallas Morning News says. It is a planned $3 billion arena and entertainment complex in Plano. So yeah. You're right on the $3 billion.
0: Yeah, I didn't think that basically the city of Plano was going to pay 70% of the entertainment.
3: That is crazy now that I think about it. I don't know why I thought it was one. Maybe I was mixing up the Mav story. So we have these people at the city hall meeting or city council meeting. And I thought a couple of these were good, including a crazy voice. Do you want to hear a crazy voice?
0: Always.
4: This is nothing more than a corporate welfare scheme. Vote no.
5: She's angry.
3: She's pissed.
6: Angry elf.
3: Not happy about this.
0: She probably lives across the street from it. Doesn't want anything to do with that.
6: Mainlining helium.
4: This is nothing more than a corporate welfare scheme. Vote no.
3: You know, maybe we can pitch her down a little bit and just see what it does.
0: I'm excited.
3: It feels like a worthy. Yeah, we'll spend 5 seconds on this.
7: This is nothing more than a corporate welfare scheme. Vote no.
3: Changes the gender completely.
5: Yeah, it does.
6: Yeah.
0: And makes it a black guy.
3: Let's just take it higher just to see what it does.
6: Just to see.
3: Like, I don't think it's a.
4: This is nothing more than a corporate welfare scheme. Vote no.
6: We are getting in there and going to make all the toys for Santa.
3: Okay, here's another one.
8: You also have residents upset about traffic, safety, and just giving a sports franchise public assistance.
9: Are great at generating excitement, as we have seen in the news coverage, and bad at generating the returns that they promise.
3: Oh. You know, yeah, I would say the renderings did have a lot of people enjoying a Stars game outside of the arena.
6: Yeah, I saw some guy get up there at that meeting last night going, hey, man, I've been in all these cities before where all the teams move. Look at the Rams. They move all the time.
3: I got that one. I have that one.
6: I'm like, dude, come on. How long have the Stars been here?
0: Right.
6: I got to move and leave you an empty stadium there.
0: Just for me, I'm not going to give all my tax money to a damn Canadian like Tom Bilardi.
6: And regardless, even if they did leave, it's still a concert venue. And so, you know, it's not only going to be hockey games.
3: This clip is hilarious to me.
10: Sports teams constantly move. When I lived in Phoenix, I used to watch the Arizona Coyotes, who are now in Utah. We now have the Vegas Raiders. The Rams have moved constantly. Now the Bears are leaving Chicago. I have concerns in the future we'll have a dead stadium.
3: We have a dead stadium. There's a dead mall there right now.
0: I know.
6: That did remind me of, bears can sense their menstrual cycles. Now we're going to have to deal with bears. Is that what you want?
3: The bears have moved to Anchorman. Indiana. It's so funny.
0: Let me just say, though, as I look at the renderings, do we need this here? Where then 7 minutes up the toll road is all the legacy stuff, and then 7 minutes above that is all this. I mean, do we really need this many entertainment districts along the tollway? There's going to literally be one every 7 minutes.
3: The tollway is going to be nut to butt.
6: The wolves are up the tollway, man. That's what the Dallas mayor is saying. The wolves are up the tollway.
0: That sounds like an old Pearl Jam song.
6: All right, there you have it. Coming up next, what's going on in Dallas?
11: Fort Worth.
3: I will tell you what. What's coming up next is the screw worm debate that you need to know about next on 97.1 The Eagle. Also, Sports Predict time right now. SportsPredict.com/Eagle, the site you need to go to. Sports Predict, the app you need to download. I'll have some World Cup news for you tomorrow or Thursday that I'm telling you it should put you in a tizzy. Mm. I don't know what a tizzy is for sure, but it sounds exciting. Mm-hmm. All right. We have Stanley Cup Finals tonight, Game 4. Get your 6 picks in. We're giving away a $100 gift card to Pluckers as well as an authentic NHL jersey to the winner of the Stanley Cup pool. Get those picks in tonight. Stanley Cup Finals has been incredible. Game 4 tonight, picks in. Rangers play at 6:40, so you need to get your picks in by 6:40. 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

0: right, so you've probably seen this in the news a little bit. The screw worm, which, you know, it's a parasite that has infected some cattle in Mexico, and some of those have crossed over into Texas. And Governor Abbott got ahead of this last week and declared a state of emergency for Texas because of this screw worm.
1: Mm.
0: The Department of Agriculture says that three more cases of this screw worm have been confirmed, including one outside of that main cluster in South Texas, which means it's spreading a little bit.
1: Okay.
0: So the screw worm is really, it's really a fly that feeds on living flesh.
2: Ew.
0: Okay. And the females lay their eggs in these warm-blooded animals, like cattle, wildlife, things like that. Humans too, maybe.
1: Mm.
0: But the government has a program where they've been breeding sterile male flies.
1: Okay.
0: And they've been dropping them in planes in Mexico because these male flies who are sterile mate with the females, and it keeps the screw worm contained.
1: Do you remember, is this the same thing they were doing with the fruit fly back in the day?
0: Yes, I believe in Panama.
1: Okay. Yes. I seem to recall all this.
2: They're doing it with mosquitoes, too.
1: Yeah.
0: You know, mosquitoes, for sure. So there's there's five current cases. Three calves, there's a goat, and there's a dog in New Mexico who's got it as well. Yeah.
1: Is it a show dog?
0: I don't think so. Okay. I like to assume that every dog now is, speaking of renderings, is the new Scooby-Doo from the live-action Scooby-Doo movie that's coming. Did y'all see that?
1: No.
0: Oh, it's so funny. I don't know why it's funny, but it is hilarious.
2: Ben trying to remember Scooby-Doo the other day.
3: What's the dog and the guy with the goatee who solves crimes?
2: Like yesterday?
0: Kristen, if you, on that screen, if you just type in live-action Scooby-Doo dog, I think it'll pop up. Just
1: I
0: want to
1: see
0: you.
1: It, yeah.
0: It's, I mean, it's enough to make you want to go see the movie. And I'm not even like dog lover guy.
1: I'm sorry, and I'm still looking at that rendering from earlier. It is incredible that the Stars have now quadrupled their fan base since moving to Plano.
0: Look at it. Okay. After this ad's going to show on that video in the corner. That's okay.
1: Does that say make your browser fart?
0: It's Scooby-Doo. It's the new Scooby-Doo movie with Velma.
1: Is this in the theaters or just Netflix?
0: It's going to be coming to theaters, I believe, or maybe Netflix.
1: It's a Scooby-Doo origin story?
0: Yeah, but they just revealed yesterday what he looks like.
1: Okay.
0: And for the live action movie, yeah, you might just have to find an image. I don't know.
1: There it is.
0: That's Scooby Doo. That's what? Unbelievable. That's not at all what Scooby Doo looks like. There should be outrage like the time Sonic had teeth.
3: What is it? It's just a real dog.
0: Yeah, I know.
3: And it's a small dog.
0: Yeah, it's a live action movie. You know,
1: that guy can't take hallucinogens with that dog.
2: It's just like a chocolate lab.
0: I know. He looks so normal.
3: That sucks.
1: That shows. Oh, is it going to be a? Is it going to be like real? Not funny. It's going to be like murderous, and there's going to be violence and blood.
0: No. It's not one of those. No, this is real. This is not one of those horror movies.
1: This is a real cartoon?
0: Winnie the Pooh, Blood and Honey, where you know, Piglet is stabbing everyone.
1: All right.
0: So what's happened here with this screw worm, this could cause prices of beef to go way up.
1: They're already going way up.
0: They're already going up because we have, you know, less than usual.
1: We have lots of scarcity right now.
0: But the screw worm was eliminated back in the 1960s, but it's back, and that's why this is a big deal, because if it spreads, it's going to be a huge problem. But they've got this whole, like, fly creation, where they're creating these sterile flies to try to stave off the screw worm working its way north.
3: So the sterile flies get out there and bang the other flies, and then the flies are too exhausted to go have more sex, and they're like, yeah, I'm satiated, and then it doesn't spread? Is that what this is?
0: Well, my understanding is they don't live long enough to where they could go have real ones.
1: Oh, they only have sex once, and then they die.
3: Pretty much. You're running the clock out on them with fake sterile sex.
0: Yes, with fake sterile flies, basically.
3: Okay.
0: So a bunch of horny male sterile flies are going to go get all those hoes.
3: Oh, yeah. And then they're taking up all their time. They run four corners, and then it's over.
0: And then screw worm eradicated again like it was 70 years ago. Wait, 65 years ago. Yeah.
1: How'd the screw worm come back?
3: It's a good question. 214-787-1053. Ask the general.
0: Maggots.
3: Let him respond. All right, coming up next, it's the big finished. Where are you going to take us there, Kevin?
0: Well, Skin has the tease for us. Skin, you were going to ask us a question?
1: No, I don't want to now.
0: Well, that hangs everyone out to dry. You know what?
3: Hey, he has that right.
1: What is the biggest event you've ever been to? We'll ask that question next.
3: Appreciate your honesty.
0: Hi.
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0: Ben and Skin Show, 97.1 The Eagle. Hey, there's all kinds of great soccer action. You know what's in America. Everybody's talking about it. And we're going to have a lot of the games at Rollertown Beer Works in Frisco, Texas. That's the brewery that Ben and I are partners in right there on Main Street in Frisco. And we're getting it going big time on Friday, Ben, because you and I are going to be hosting the U.S. versus Paraguay. And it's going to be an incredible match. We'll have it on all the big screens, and you and I will be the MCs of this thing on Friday night.
1: Yeah, it's a great, you know, come watch the game with us. It's going to be awesome. We're going to have so much fun. And, you know, I lately have been going back, and I watched Miracle, the Disney movie with Kurt Russell. And then I rewatched the documentary on it again on Netflix. And, you know, I didn't realize that was the first play. Al Michaels said that's the first place a USA chant got going. He said he's never heard it anywhere else before 1980. The country is in a gas crisis, all these issues going on, and a hockey team pulled us all together because we were in the Cold War.
0: Yeah.
1: We're playing Russia, and they're unstoppable, just force, a bunch of Darth Vaders, and we kicked their ass and won it all. And that started the USA chants. And I hope we get a lot of USA chants going on Friday night as we're cheering on the good guys.
0: I can't believe we didn't get any of those going in World War I. But anyways, I think it's going to be amazing. I think you're right. That's those moments where the whole country comes together. They're pulling together. They're excited. It's sweeping the country, and it's certainly sweeping Rollertown.
1: Yeah, I saw somebody put it like this. When you watch it with us and you're at Rollertown, you're having a great time with a huge crowd. It's like that Nick party you went
0: to. Yes, I stumbled across.
1: It's where every goal is going to turn into like a magical memory.
0: It's incredible, dude. Hang out with us all weekend long at Rollertown Beer Works, but for sure on Friday night. But right now, it's time for this.
2: Can I ask you a question?
3: Can we hijack another 15 minutes of your day or so?
4: What is the ideal camping season?
5: How are you feeling about your team these days?
4: You're in your truck right now, aren't you?
6: Are you doing anything this weekend?
4: How does the vinyl of the seat feel against your scrote?
7: What were you working on with that prototype?
8: You like little kids?
9: What's the most important thing I should know about you?
10: You achieved greatness. What were your parents like?
11: What are you looking forward to?
4: Were there more Boise guys on the Cowboys than other teams?
11: Are you a bigger Cowboy fan or a Maverick fan?
4: Did I cause you grief?
12: What are you working on with that prototype? That is a good question.
0: Yeah. I want to see the end result.
12: That's a great question just to go ask people. What are you working on with that prototype?
0: I'm just holding a screwdriver. I don't know what you're talking about.
12: All right. So what's the segment, man?
0: Wait, what?
1: The segment was, what is the biggest event you've ever been to?
0: Yep. Yeah, Kevin.
1: And for me, thinking about that question, I immediately went to the World Series and the NBA Finals.
0: Mm.
1: For us, being at ESPN, doing the Ben and Skin Show there, we went to back-to-back World Series trips. We went to every home and away game. And then in the NBA Finals, when the Mavs won it all, because the Mavs wanted Skin on that broadcast. And then even when the broadcast was over, we kept traveling with them on that team plane for a while.
0: Yeah.
1: We got to stay at every team hotel. We were there in Miami when they won it all. And I think the NBA finals are a bigger deal than the World Series, right?
0: Well,
1: Which one of those is bigger?
0: I think the World Series is probably bigger.
13: Attendance would be bigger.
0: Because you get 40,000 people there.
1: Attendance at the game, but like overall, the magnitude of the event, I would think that would include media ratings and
0: I could be wrong, but I think the World Series ratings are still higher than the NBA Finals, but I could be wrong. But I think they're close to where, I think it's close enough to where it's like you're splitting hairs, right?
1: Yeah.
0: They're both massive deals. I've never been to a Super Bowl. Have you guys?
1: No, because when we go to Media Row, they like usher you out of town immediately before the game.
12: We would come home on the Saturday before and have to go to a station event.
1: Yeah.
0: Yeah.
12: Now we have been to the Pro Bowl.
0: Yeah.
1: That was huge.
0: Yeah.
1: Met Dean Blandino there.
0: Now, in terms of just sheer size of this hog, I have been to a Taylor Swift concert at Jerry World, and I think that's the place I've been where there's the most people. But also, I was at that NBA All-Star weekend at Jerry World, and I think that there was 95. It was a ridiculous number that I don't recall. But the thing about an event like that is no one cares about the All-Star weekend. And then in the case of a Taylor Swift concert, she's going to have another one a week later that's just the same size, you know?
12: Yeah.
0: So when you try to factor all that stuff in, I don't know. The reason I was asking this question is because me and Christina, are going to Japan versus Netherlands.
12: Woo. What day is that?
0: That's Sunday at 3 o'clock. And I believe that that's probably the biggest event I've ever been to because it is a World Cup game.
12: Like attendance plus aura?
0: Yes.
2: Yeah. Yeah,
0: like when great. You factor all that in, I don't know that I've ever been anything bigger than that.
2: The only thing I think for me would be an F1 race. I saw an F1 race in Italy that only happens once a year.
0: That's so insane.
2: Yeah. And so I think this would be the closest to that I can compare.
0: Do you have any idea? Because I know F1 is so spread out.
2: Yeah.
0: Do you have any idea how many people were there?
2: I really don't. And this was Monza. It wasn't Monaco. So it would be less people. But I can look it up.
0: Me and Ben went to a Daytona.
1: Yeah.
2: That's a big deal.
0: That's huge.
2: Yes.
12: Just a quick Google search said about 275,000 on your F1 situation.
0: God.
12: How many people attended the Daytona 500? I mean,
0: a quarter of a million people were hanging out with Christina at a car race.
12: 150,000. I think I've topped all of you in terms of attendance.
0: What's that?
12: Texas Rangers World Series Parade. Because they were thinking about 500,000 people.
2: Yeah.
12: And as a guy who was there,
0: Do you guys know what the attendance was for the Dallas Mavericks Parade?
12: No. Because
0: I was in a float on that one because of the broadcast out of float.
2: I was handing out Red Bull.
1: Say, I think we went to a Cowboys Super Bowl parade. That's how old we were.
0: I never actually went to one of those.
1: Yeah.
0: I mean,
12: okay, I took a look at this. This article from 2011 says about 250,000 for the Mavericks parade.
0: Okay.

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1: We've been on the road with each other, and there's just relationships, things, you know, there's dynamics, and it's a very delicate thing, and so there are a lot of moments of, like, exuberant joy as well and wonderful things, and, like, there's actually me and my brother got in an argument that led to pushing, and, like, he pushed me into a glass table. So, I mean, it was that intense, but someone was asking me, they were like, so did you guys get on the same page? And actually, I feel like we couldn't be further apart as far as, like, where we're drawing from, but we actually fell in love with each other again.
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Well, if you just missed that final keyword for the iHeartRadio Music Fest, it was music. You're welcome. I hope you win that trip. 97.1, The Eagle, Christina Ray. I am taking over for the rest of the night. I do have some Pierce the Veil, Seether, Metallica all on the way. I cannot wait, but we're going to get things started right now with Bad Omens on The Eagle.

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0: come again.
1: You feel better now? If you don't, how about this? Don't forget, I have free concert tickets for you. Okay, you could win free tickets to see Les Claypool. I'll tell you how before 7 o'clock. Don't miss it. So

97.1, The Eagle, Christina Rae. I am back at it with those Les Claypool tickets. This is one of my favorite songs to play, by the way. So, Les Claypool coming to Toyota Music Factory June 25th. Not too far from now. And you could be there for free in the crowd jamming out. Just be the third person right now to leave me a talk back. Tell me one person you will bring with you to this show. That's it. Again, third person to leave me a talk back right now will win these tickets. Good luck.